0: thought a third, but we made it before that happened. But I think a lot of great things are going to happen in the Middle East right now.
1: 100 days after the closure of a major New South Wales highway, there are calls for better support for affected businesses. Peter Hislop has more.
2: The Great Western Highway connects Sydney with the New South Wales Central West region, including the towns of Bathurst, Orange and Dubbo. It's been 100 days since visible cracking was noticed on the Mitchells Causeway Bridge, taking traffic down from Mount Victoria. Local MP Andrew Gee has labelled a recent support package announced by the state government hopelessly inadequate, and he's calling for ongoing payments.
3: Not just one-off grants. It's got to be like we had with JobKeeper during COVID.
2: An engineering solution for the bridge is expected to be announced by the end of this month.
1: Authorities in the US have confirmed 8 people were killed when a military plane crashed at the Edwards Air Force Base in California. The B-52 Stratofortress was on a routine mission when it crashed shortly after takeoff. An emergency response is ongoing, though is now being considered a recovery operation. A decline in the use of traditional media platforms has been observed, with the majority of young people now prioritising online sources of news. Scarlett Coppola has the story.
4: The News and Media Research Centre at the University of Canberra found television remains the main source of news, but is only 1% higher than social media. 60% of 18 to 24-year-olds have never used newspapers as a news source, and 40% of all Australians who used to get their news from newspapers and radio no longer use those sources. The survey was done as part of a global study which found almost 1 in 4 Australians pay for online news of any description. That's the third highest number among 48 surveyed nations.
1: A memorial is being held this morning in honour of fallen Tasmanian police officer Constable Keith Smith, who was killed in the line of duty 12 months ago. Tributes will be delivered by his colleagues, friends and Commissioner Donna Adams. New analysis shows Canadian pension funds are investing more in Australia's renewable energy projects compared to the nation's top 30 funds. The report found those funds have invested 4% of the renewable energy capacity required to meet the Australian government's 2030 mandated climate goals. That is 82% renewable electricity by 2030. Report author, Market Forces Head of Australian Campaigns Brett Morgan, explains what this means for superannuation account holders.
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1: Turning to sport, North Melbourne's Paul Curtis will face the AFL Tribunal this evening in a bid to overturn a 3-match suspension. Curtis was cited for a tackle that concussed West Coast's Hamish Davis on the weekend. It was graded careless, severe impact and high contact.
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7: And we'll have our next news bulletin for you in 1 hour's time. That'll be at 11 o'clock this morning. Let me tell you what's happening on 2WCR for the rest of the day. We've got news on the hour for you. We've got the rural reports coming up at just after 12 o'clock. But a feature program to listen to this afternoon is Aussie Trove, which features a whole lot of good Australian up-and-coming artists. Aussie Trove is on at 2 o'clock this afternoon, and it's a really good program to listen to. We have a current affairs program coming up at 5 o'clock this afternoon, and we do local station programming throughout the day. Tomorrow, Steve Lawrence will be in with the with the community announcement program like I've done today. He'll be in at 8 o'clock tomorrow morning. So stay tuned for Steve then. Thank you for tuning in today. And once again, apologies, we have no power at Vinci Grumble at the moment. And Central Energy are doing essential work up that way. And so there's no power. So that's why you can't get us on your radio. But that's why you can get us on your smartphone and your computer and your laptop. We're there one way or another, 24/7. Thank you for tuning in today. It's been lovely having your company. And we'll get back to you. I'll get back to you next Saturday morning. We've got another big day this coming Saturday with another rugby union match on. So stay tuned for that. I'll tell you all about that on Saturday. Okay, we have a couple more songs for you. Here we have Patrick Hernandez with Born to Be Alive. Then we'll have Paul McCartney for you, and then Baby Shambles. Three good songs. Bye for now. Talk to you later.

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1: With statistics now showing that deaths from suicide are almost double road-related deaths for men and women in Australia between the ages of 15 and 44, Lifeline Australia is calling on the whole community to recognise the need to allocate more resources to suicide prevention. Their message is that suicide is a whole-of-community social and health issue, and everyone has a role to play in suicide prevention. We caught up with Lifeline CEO Dawn O'Neill to find out more.
2: I think when we consider what are the priorities around our efforts for preventing what we call preventable deaths, of which suicide is one of those, and of course heart disease, cancer, all of those things, on some level there are things we can do to prevent heart disease and of course road accidents. We want to make sure that we prioritise where the largest impact is occurring in our community. And what we've seen from this data is that deaths from suicides are double what we are seeing on our roads for that age group under 44. And so we need to be doubling our efforts to prevent suicides in those areas.
1: Remember, no one has to face their problems alone. 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

0: 2WCRFM needs you. That's right. If you're gorgeous, if you're hip, if you're cool, or if you just got a really cool voice that you want to put on radio, heck, come on out and have a go. 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Oh, it's such a dream job. Come on out and have a good time playing cool music or whatever you fancy. Talking, whatever. I don't know. But have a go. 68425262. Come on out. Have a go. It's as easy as 2WCRFM.
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0: 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We pretty much let them have the run of the farm, and they love swimming in the dam. I think they're responsible enough not to get into any trouble.
1: Unfortunately, most farms contain a number of bodies of water that can be attractive to young people looking for a place to play or cool down. So make sure your children don't swim or play in sheep dips and animal water troughs. 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You should always check for objects hidden beneath the surface of inland waters before entering. 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

0: took all the helicopters.
1: The leaders of the Group of Seven Wealthy Nations are gathering for this week's summit, which is being held in a French lakeside resort. The head of South Australia's Electoral Commission has announced his resignation. Mick Sherry has been on personal leave since March. His resignation will take effect from July the 24th. He oversaw the state election in March, which was plagued with various problems. An independent review is looking into the Electoral Commission's handling of the election. Its findings aren't expected for some months. The timeline of the review has prompted the SA Electoral Commission to call for a delay to local council elections. The state government is set to introduce a bill to Parliament this week to delay those council elections from November to April next year. To sport now, three Australians have advanced to the second round of the Wimbledon lead-up event in Nottingham. Talia Gibson and Taylor Preston have won their opening round matches at the WTA event, while Christopher O'Connell has progressed in the ATP Challenger event. Fellow Australians Alex de Minaur and Rinky Hitchikata will be in first round action later today at the Queen's Club Tennis Championship. And North Melbourne's Amy Smith has been ruled out of the upcoming AFLW season after tearing her ACL.
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1: Hi, this is John English, and if you can actually hear me, you're listening to Community Radio 2WCR in Coonabarabran. And I said that in one hit. That's clever, eh?
0: I'd

0: are all aware of schoolyard bullies, but what about people bullying online? It's a growing problem, although many parents are unaware cyberbullying even exists. Internet-based bullying is any kind of harassment, insult or humiliation that utilises mobile phone or internet technology to hurt someone else. Psychologist and founding member of the National Centre Against Bullying, Dr. Michael Carr-Gregg, describes the severity of the situation.
1: The vast majority of the young people are terrified that if they were to disclose what had been going on, they would either lose their mobile phone or be taken offline, which of course these days is social death, because your social currency is almost invariably equated with your online presence.
0: There are a few key things to look for if you suspect your child is being bullied in cyberspace. Has their behaviour changed recently? Are they spending dramatically more or less time online? Is their mobile phone bill suddenly through the roof? Dr. Carr-Gregg suggests some things parents need to look out for if they suspect their child is being bullied online.
1: Essentially, they're very similar signs to them being bullied in real life. The only difference is that the young person will be absolutely glued to the computer, so that probably won't be anything new. But a child who's being cyberbullied may be withdrawn, they may show signs of being upset, so they'll frequently burst into tears. They may be reluctant to answer their mobile phone, or they may be on their mobile phone all the time in an excessive way. But anything which is a departure from their normal behaviour, that's probably a clue.
0: Start by talking to your child. Be open, offering words of encouragement, a listening ear, and suggestions best suited to the situation.
1: The most important thing is frame it for them, and they need to say up front that if they're going to go on the computer, one of the things they have to be very clear about is if they are ever subject to this type of bullying or if something upsetting comes up, they have to tell to be very clear about is if they are ever subject to this type of bullying or if something upsetting comes up, they have to tell their

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Hey, my name is Eliza Hull, and I'm an artist from Castlemaine in Victoria. You are listening to Aussie Trove on the Community Radio Network, and this is my single, Hotel Room. I wrote this song in London and recorded it really quickly in an afternoon with an incredible producer, James Knight, who has worked with the likes of The Kooks and also Feist. And we actually did this song really quickly. It is really a one-take vocal, and we thought it was going to be the demo, but we never went back because we just felt it felt really good. So hope you enjoy it. It's my new single, Hotel Room.

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0: 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It's Rodie Ann. 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
0: Oh, g'day, this is Connolly. You're listening to 2WCRFM. Is that it? You got it right, Cole. See you later, guys. See how things have changed.
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8: It was the biggest disappointment when I heard that Slim was gone. The saddle boy joined Lawson's Ghost and now they're moving on. He led a drover's life. They say rough riders never cry. Well, fair dinkum, they just lost it when old Rusty said goodbye. A fire of Gidgee coal burns somewhere up in Queensland still. A truckie gets the highway blues when lights are on the hill. While down the track from Charleville on the road to Gundagai, I reckon Huey's grief will tumble down hard next July. The poor old Cunnamulla fella's sobbing in his ute, and the ringer from the top end is drinking from a wobbly boot. Duncan's there, and Trumby, with the whiskey blues, I fear. I even heard Three Rivers Pub is running out of beer. When the beat of the government stroke was off, our Slim was singing bold to tell us, like a friend indeed, our country's being sold. That Ned Kelly was a gentleman and old Gilbert did no wrong, and Kelly's poor offside and now deserved a special song. He played the old-time country halls for the independent bloke. His travelling country band rolled good tobacco in every smoke. He gave the man from Snowy River one more rousing ride and revived a country mile as the dying stockman died. Now the man from up the Never Nevers telling Namajira that the boy from up the Nulla Nulla Road is getting nearer. They'll say g'day, g'day real soon and climb behind the wheel of that interstater rolling on out west to Camelwheel. God's own singer of songs has left with so many ballads to play. Leaving him out in the long yard is a solemn occasion today. The angel's there from Goulburn Hill with his bloody bonzer mates as the Indian Pacific on the road to heaven waits. Now, when the moon across the bushland hits the Birdsville track and the spirit of Australia's looking forward, looking back, he did no wrong in his mother's eye and his fans will cry out loud, "You were the boss who steadied the lead. Slim, you done us proud."

0: People in Albania are so upset about this, it could even bring down the government. From the BBC, I'm Tristan Redman. And today on The Global Story, why are Albanians furious with Jared and Ivanka?
1: My name is Emily Wither, and I'm a journalist based in Istanbul. And I recently went to Albania and made a documentary about this luxury tourism resort on Albania's coast.
0: Well, Emily, it's so great to have you with us. Albania is a fascinating place, and this is a fascinating story. What are the scenes in the capital, Tirana, right now?
1: Yeah, so these are huge protests that we've been seeing in the capital, Tirana. And they've just been building since the end of May. They're being called the Flamingo Revolution because this part of the coast that's going to be reportedly developed by Ivanka Trump and Jared Kushner's firm Affinity Partners is home to thousands of flamingos. So you see protesters on the streets holding the pink flamingo high in the air. And the socialist prime minister, Edi Rama, who's been in power since 2013, he is sticking to his plans.
2: The high end finally will be built.
1: He says despite these huge protests in the capital, he's going to move ahead with the project.
2: To create a balance between the mass tourism, which has been a great ambassador of the country, but which cannot be the force... on which the country relies, to high-end tourism where less people can bring more money.
1: So he's not backing down, but neither are the protesters. And we've just seen now, night after night since the end of May, thousands of people out on the streets, outside his office, calling for him to resign. And these protests, they're very much directed at people in power. So Jared Kushner and Ivanka Trump. Ivanka is a key figure who is being mentioned at these protests. So a lot of the signs say, Ivanka, Albania is not for sale. Ivanka, Albanians do it better. There was one that caught my eye, which said that Albanians don't want rich kids to steal what is mine. So they see this as an issue with their government and how the government is selling off land to the highest bidder.
0: Protests night after night, as you say, with thousands of people, that's quite rare. What sparked this?
1: So this is all about a development on Albania's coast and on an island, a luxury tourism development that could completely change the area. And this is an area of ecological importance. This has been rumoured for some time, but no building work had started. And then at the end of May, some barbed wire fencing started appearing on one of the beaches. And so a small group of protesters went down to this fence and they were protesting about the potential beginning of this big construction project that's being led and backed by Jared Kushner's firm. And the private security that was at this fence, they reacted very violently to the protesters. They dragged the protesters away. There were very violent scenes and clashes. And that was all caught on camera. And those videos started to spread across Albania. The fence has now been removed and Prime Minister Edi Rama has conceded that it was, quote, a disgraceful idea to put it up. But by then, Tristan, it was too late. The video had already been shared, the anger was there, and then we started to see these protests building on the streets of the capital, Tirana.
0: Why did Jared Kushner and Ivanka Trump want to invest in Albania, of all places?
1: Albania is an absolutely fascinating country, and it has miles and miles of unspoilt coastline, almost by accident, because it was one of the most isolated countries in the world during the communist period that ended in 1991. It was kind of known as the North Korea of Europe. So when you have other countries in the area, so just across from Albania is Italy, and then to the south of Albania is Greece, you have, you know, huge amounts of tourism, and you just don't see that in Albania because for so long it was so cut off from the world. It's now now very much opened up. There are huge tourism projects happening all across the country. And we first, you know, heard about Ivanka Trump and Jared Kushner discovering this area a couple of years ago when they were sailing on a yacht.
3: We were on a friend's boat and we stopped for a swim. Effectively, that's how we found it.
1: They went to this island just off the coast of Vlora, which is the third largest city of Albania, a couple of hours from the capital.
3: We swam to the islands. We went on a hike barefoot all the way up to the top, and we were just captivated.
1: And she talks about how beautiful it was, how she couldn't stop thinking about it.
3: Over the course of many years, we developed the opportunity to help realize its potential and transform it, but with a lot of restraint and care, because the land is so beautiful that really the architecture has to be fully integrated into it, almost rise from it.
1: And the way Ivanka Trump speaks about discovering this island off Albania, it was like she had some kind of spiritual moment when she was on this yacht. She discovered this island, which has angered Albanians slightly because it's an important part of their history. And then Ivanka Trump and Jared Kushner met with the Prime Minister, Edi Rama, who joined them on his yacht.
4: One of the nights there, Prime Minister Rama came to the boat. I had not met him when I was in government, but I was very, very impressed with his vision for what he wanted to do with Albania.
1: Kushner's made it really clear he didn't meet Edi Rama when he was in government, but he met them about 2 years ago, and that's when this project was really greenlit.
0: How does this go, though, from a transcendental moment on a yacht to actually becoming a kind of concrete proposal for a hotel development?
1: So, Tristan, this is so much more than a hotel. This is a major, major development. First, you've got these luxury villas being built on this abandoned island, but then the real mega project of blueprints that we've seen is just across from this island in a stretch of coast and in a protected lagoon. And it's an area that really has everything. You could totally see why investors would see it as a crown jewel, because you have pine forests, rolling olive groves, you have this protected lagoon with flamingos with a wooden boardwalk running across it. You then have more forests. And after that, you have sand dunes and a long stretch of beach. And the blueprints and renderings show this entire area being so transformed, it's barely recognizable.
0: If the lagoon is protected, how could anyone build on it?
1: Yeah, so that's a really good question. And that all revolves in a change of law that happened in 2024. So the government changed its investment rules to make it easier for large projects to qualify as strategic investments. And this was round about the time when Kushner's project received this strategic investor status. And there's been a bit of raised eyebrows about the timing of that. The government have been clear that it was just a coincidence. This was not done for the Kushner project. But essentially what it does is allow some building in these protected areas of ecological importance, and it fast-tracks big tourism projects with less oversight, essentially. So these are areas previously where it would have been illegal to build in.
0: And just so as I understand the timeline, the law change on the one hand and Ivanka and Jared's transcendental moment when they first discover this island and set foot on the beach, when do each of these occur?
1: So they discovered this island shortly before the change in law, and then the project was greenlit. And so that has also caused some speculation among protesters that this law was specifically set up to benefit this project. That's been denied by all parties. But yeah, the timing has not gone unnoticed by some of the people out on the streets. And the first locals really heard about, and Albanians really heard about what was happening, was when renderings and blueprints started to be shared on the social media pages of Jared Kushner and his investment business Affinity Partners. And so people hadn't really heard anything about it beforehand. They knew that it was being discussed, that this project had been potentially greenlit, and then the next thing they know that they're looking at these potential renderings. So it was a big shock to a lot of people and really baffled some of the locals.
0: Well, what's this island actually like? Does it live up to Ivanka's belief that once seen, you can't stop thinking about it?
1: This is definitely a very beautiful island because it's wild. There's nothing really on it. It's got really lush vegetation, turquoise waters, but it was also once a cold war military outpost. So the island is covered in unexploded ordnance. If you try and walk around it or go off the path, there are signs warning you of landmines. So people in Albania and locals have always felt that building on Cizan Island is going to be a real heavy lift because there's no infrastructure, there's no ability to remove sewage or proper running water or electricity. Plus, you have to clear the island of all of this unexploded ordnance. So that's going to be really difficult. And the feeling was that that project might not actually happen. But what would happen is that just across from this island, in this coastal area and this protected lagoon, that is where the building work was going to start. And this is where there seems to be some kind of movement. And actually, when Ivanka Trump visited Albania in January, she didn't go to Cizan Island, the island that she loved and walked across barefoot. She went to Svinets, to the Nata Lagoon. And it was there that she stepped onto the beach with reportedly 100 architects, developers, surveyors. But the locals were completely kept away, they said. The whole visit was shrouded in secrecy. There were tents and cordons set up and fences, and they weren't able to get near. I should also say that in her visit in January, she had a lunch with Prime Minister Edi Rama, and they were celebrating. The restaurant owner who hosted them said that they were toasting over wine. So that's, you know, added to the speculation that the building work is about to start happening in Svinets, in this protected lagoon area.
0: What have the Prime Minister, Edi Rama, and his government said about it when asked?
1: He has given interviews this week and he has come out fighting for this project. He has said that it will go ahead as long as he is in office. Rama has also said that the protesters are well-meaning, but they're misinformed about the potential environmental impact. He's also insisted that the project's going to bring massive benefits to Albania when it comes to jobs and improved infrastructure. And, you know, that is something that I really noticed when I was there. You have this village in the area of Svinets next to the lagoon, and it's completely populated by old people. It's just full of pensioners. All the young people have left. And that is a problem in Albania, that so many young people leave the country in search of better work opportunities. So there is an argument that a big tourism project like this could bring huge opportunities to the area and bring young people back.
0: Do we have any sense, Emily, of how much this project could be worth to the Albanian economy?
1: So the Prime Minister, Edi Rama, says that it's going to bring in 4 billion euros worth of investment. And in a country like Albania, which is one of the poorest in Europe, that is a big deal.
0: Four billion euros, that's almost $5 billion. As a proportion of the Albanian economy, that's significant. The World Bank says that the Albanian economy in 2024 was worth a bit less than $30 billion a year. So that's almost 20% of the Albanian economy. That's a huge amount, isn't it?
1: Yeah, it's a big deal. And this is exactly the sort of project that Prime Minister Edi Rama wants for the country. He said in the past that we need luxury tourism like a desert needs water. And that what 400 yachts can generate is equal to what can be earned from 40,000 low-cost visitors.
0: Emmy, I'm no luxury tourist, but imagine I were. It's quite difficult to lure a different type of tourist, a very high-end tourist, to a place that is not known for it. How do they propose to lure people to Albania, which isn't known for that kind of tourism?
1: Well, it is increasingly known for that kind of tourism in recent years. And I also think they will sell it as a hot new destination. And Edi Rama is likely calculating that if he has these kinds of big names behind a project like this, you're going to attract more people. Jared Kushner has said in interviews that he's expecting people that he knows to hear about this project through him.
4: We're really trying to design this in a way to be a place that we would want to be, a place that we would want to spend the summer. And as I tell different friends and I show them different renderings of what we're doing, they all say, oh, can we get a place there next to you?
1: So I think the government will be strategically thinking here that they can also trade on the name, because Albania has not always had the best reputation and it's been really trying to change its image in recent years.
0: You've been speaking to opponents of this project. What have they been telling you about the reasons for their opposition?
1: So I've spent a lot of time with environmental groups who are really concerned about how much this area is going to be transformed. They worry about the destruction to the natural habitat of this protected area of ecological importance, that, you know, light pollution and noise pollution are going to scare away some of the 2,000 species of migratory birds that pass through this area. It's also an area that's home to flamingos, sea turtles, endangered monk seals. And they look at these plans and they just say that if you disrupt the careful balance of this important ecosystem, it's going to be catastrophic. They're not against tourism happening in the country, but they're against it happening in this particular area. And whoever you speak to in Albania, whether it's villagers, environmentalists, protesters, they are all angry about this lack of transparency, that there are deals being made over fancy lunches in nice restaurants, and that locals are not being consulted at all, that there's no public consultation, there's no public documents when it comes to permits. So people are just confused and they want to be consulted. There is also this feeling of people are fed up in the country, people that I've spoken to, about corruption. They complain that Albania is supposed to be an EU candidate country, but there are still deals happening behind closed doors.
0: What does that possible EU membership mean in this story? Because if you're outside of Europe, you know, whether one country is a member or not a member of the EU might have little significance. But if you are a country like Albania, which has a relatively small economy, it could be a huge deal. What have the EU said about all of this?
1: Yeah, so joining the European Union is a huge deal for Albania, and it's something that Prime Minister Edi Rama has been working towards for some time. But now Albania is facing outside investigations because of this tourist development. So the EU have now weighed in. We've heard from the European Commission, who has urged Albania to act without delay to make sure it's aligned with EU environmental legislation if it wants to join the bloc. And they're warning that for Albania to join the EU, it really depends on its alignment to EU laws when it comes to the environment. Prime Minister Rama has hit back and said that they will be carrying out an environmental impact assessment. But then separately to that, he's also facing possible corruption charges. We know that Albania's anti-corruption prosecution body has also announced that it's going to be launching a probe about this project, including that controversial legislation that was made in 2024 that impacted the area's protected status and also how land ownership could be obtained. So this grand idea that Rama had for his country could now be derailing the opportunity for it to join the EU, which so many Albanians want. And, you know, for Kushner, this is not the first time that he's tried to invest in this region and run into trouble. In 2024, he struck a deal with the Serbian government to build a Trump hotel at the site of a building that was bombed by NATO in the 90s. But there was so much opposition and so much protest that it had to be abandoned the following year. In the Serbia case, four government officials were charged with abuse of power and forgery in connection with the project hours before Affinity Partners announced that they were pulling out. These officials deny these charges, but it does give you a sense of potentially how high the stakes could be for Edi Rama's government.
0: Oh, well, that's fascinating. So this isn't even the first hotel he's tried to build in the Balkans.
1: Yes, that's right. And in Albania, it could be even more complicated because of Albania's past and the fact that you have all of these land disputes going on in the country. So in the village next to this area where they want to build, speaking to locals, I found that they claim that some of the land that is supposedly going to be built on is theirs. They say it's theirs, and they've been locked in a land dispute now for 13 years. Edi Rama insists that this is privately owned land and it has been acquired in a transparent manner. And in the blueprints and renderings of Jared Kushner's project, these are now peppered with villas. And the villagers are like, huh, that's my land. I've been producing olive oil from this land forever now. And what's really complicated here, Tristan, is that it's likely under different laws, all parties have a legal claim to the land. And so I guess it begs the question then, how can the government sell land to investors if nobody really knows who owns it?
0: I don't mean to be facetious, but it does sound like a minefield, not just figurative, but also literally a minefield, because you've got all of this stuff going on, and then you have unexploded ordnance on the land as well.
1: Yes, so first you have to clear the unexploded ordnance, and then you also have these potentially explosive court cases. And it all goes back to Albania's past, where each system of governance had different rules about who owned the land. And over the last 20 years, there's been thousands of court cases like this one in Zvenets, where people all claim the land. And it's basically because after World War II, the country was basically big landowners and villagers working for them. But then the communists came to power, and all of this land was turned to state property because of collectivization. So everything that was private was then state owned. And then in 1991, when the communist dictatorship fell, they made a law which distributed the land to people living in the village. So basically giving them the land for their use, but they disregarded any other conflict of interest, and they disregarded all other deeds. And so this has obviously caused many, many disputes in the country.
0: There are some parallels here between the famous Gaza Riviera project, two stretches of Mediterranean coast that Jared Kushner has proposed to redevelop in Gaza as a kind of aftermath solution of redevelopment after the war. And then in a private project in Albania, something similar. What does all this tell us about Jared Kushner's approach to the world?
1: Well, it begs the question, doesn't it? Should these kind of deals be happening with Jared Kushner? He insists he didn't meet Eddie Rama while he was in government, but he's clearly still working for the government in his envoy status. And actually, in January, when Ivanka Trump was in Albania, guess where Jared Kushner was? He was in Davos, selling his big vision for Gaza for this high-rise seaside resort. And so that has angered, I think, a lot of protesters and people in Albania too. It's not just the foreign investment, but it's who is leading the foreign investment. It's the fact that a very privileged few can get access to the prime minister and can get access to these sorts of deals.
0: Emily, the story of Europeans not always being thrilled by US-driven tourism projects is one we see crop up in different guises, particularly in the European summer. How much does all this tell us about the way Europeans view the United States right now? Did you get a sense of anti-Americanism, or did the protesters not see it that way?
1: Actually, no, I don't get a sense of that. I get a sense that Albanians really like America and they want to move closer to America, and that this isn't about being anti-American. The feeling seems to be a little bit more about the fact that these are foreign investors coming in and that it's not clear how Albanians are going to benefit from it. And I think it's really interesting in a time of over-tourism, when people are getting fed up of tourists overrunning their towns and cities. Albanians are kind of right at the beginning of this, and they're saying, hang on a minute, how is this going to benefit me? And I think what's really telling is in this area, just across from the lagoon, this giant international airport is being built to fly in hundreds of foreign tourists. Yet, if you live in Tirana and you want to get to Vlora, which is the third largest city in Albania, and then travel another 10, 15 minutes to this protected lagoon area, there's no real public transport. There's like minibuses and you have to go by private car. So, you know, that's just another indication of how Albanians are like, well, hang on a minute, how are we going to benefit from this? So these protests have very much become about privilege and power, which I think reflects the frustration of the younger generation in Albania, who can see changes happening in the country, but may feel that they're being left behind.
0: Emily, thank you so much. We really need you to stay on this story, not just for us, but for yourself. You owe it to yourself to spend as much time as you can by these pristine, sparkling turquoise waters. Please do it.
1: Thank you. It is a very, very beautiful area, so definitely one of my nicer assignments.
0: That was Emily Wither, a journalist and BBC contributor, speaking to us from Istanbul. And that's it from us today. If you enjoy The Global Story, we're also a podcast. You can subscribe. We're available every weekday, wherever you listen.

0: Isn't it funny how people seem to think hardware is just for Dad? Well, I've got news for you. 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
1: Early in the morning, just about brekkie time. 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

There seems to be a new craze that's spread across the land. If I said it had no purpose, I'm sure you'd understand. It's all the new kids on the block. They bought a Commodore, and for some strange reason

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Right now, we'd like to leave the stage to Judith and a very beautiful song that was written especially for her by Tom Springfield. The song is called

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0: 2WCRFM needs you. That's right. If you're gorgeous, if you're hip, if you're cool, or if you just got a really cool voice that you want to put on radio, heck, come on out and have a go. 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Oh, it's such a dream job. Come on out and have a good time playing cool music or whatever you fancy. Talking, whatever. I don't know. But have a go. 68425262. Come on out. Have a go. It's as easy as 2WCRFM.
1: 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So I'm considering employing a tradesperson. How do I make sure I won't get ripped off when I hire one?
2: 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You could ask the tradesperson to return once you've talked it over with your partner or family. When you've made an informed decision and decide to hire a tradesperson, read the sales agreement carefully and don't be afraid to ask questions. Importantly, check that you have a 10-day cooling off period.
1: How can I protect myself against door-to-door salespeople? Sometimes I've wondered if it really is a bargain or if I'm going to be buying stolen goods.
2: Door-to-door traders are usually bound by fair trading guidelines. They must have identification and they must leave when you ask them to.
1: My wife and I find it difficult to get out and about due to lack of transport nearby, but we need to replace our old curtains. A friend suggested we use his computer to take a look on the internet for what we need. How safe is it to buy goods this way?
2: You're describing what's known as direct marketing or telemarketing. This involves selling goods by the phone, internet, or by mail. When you buy things this way, remember the golden rule. If it sounds too good to be true, then it usually is. A good tip for dealing with telemarketing is to buy something inexpensive first and see if you're satisfied with the service and goods. Again, collect all contact details and speak to past customers if possible. If you're pressured to pay or disclose details that aren't necessary, exercise extreme caution. Also be careful if you're told you've won money or are asked to invest for low or no risk. Usually there are hidden costs such as administrative or postage fees. And if you receive a gift from a company that you did not order, you're under no obligation to pay for it.
1: A rich and younger relative has given me a gift of money, quite a substantial sum, to put towards my retirement. I don't want to waste this money by spending it, and I don't know anything about investments. Who can I speak to? Who'll help me find the best and securest way to invest this money?
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They came from towns and cities and from stations far away. Sons of bankers, shearers, rouseabouts, ready for the fray. For the cooey had gone out, fall in and list at once. Come on, you brave colonial sons, we need you at the front. They traded ties and waistcoats, blue chip boots and dungarees, and took up a khaki uniform, slouch hat and 303. Cream of the nation's manhood, pride of the people's heart, devil may care and reckless. And

on the 25th of April, 1915. 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

0: associates got all that driving done. 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
1: there ain't no easy run.
0: You got a gal in Texas, they send you up to Maine. You got a gal in New York, they send you out to Plains. I know what your problem is, you got woman trouble, son. But like I said, there ain't no easy run. I drove Paul Navajo and Brady through D.C. North American Allied, Chicago Motor Freight and Pie. B-Mac and Curtis, Eastern NMX. Then there's a Garrett and Ace. Okay.

0: General Strickland, Eagle, and Keith. How about New Orleans on a Friday afternoon? That'll blow a hole in your underwear. That's something else. And there's Atlantic, Daly, McRae, Whelan, Rockwell, Gilbert.
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1: 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Steve, can you get some rope out of the truck?
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6: It must have been a big mistake or else a bloody lark. A surf contest was on and I'd somehow got a start. That'd given me a wild card. Well, my mates all bloody roared. They knew I could barely swim and I'd rarely touched a board. See, I came from up Moree in the middle of the scrub, and the only surfing that I'd seen was on the telly in the pub. And on the Gwydir River, the biggest wave we ever got was the flow from Copeton Dam used to feed the cotton crop. But with a belly full of booze and my mates to egg me on, I said, OK, I'll do it, you've seen me, now I'm gone. See, all the dead set legends were heading off to Newey, so I dusted off my surf mat and I grabbed me Okanuis. And with Bundy, Swag and Pig Dog, the three things I admire most, I jumped into my four-wheel drive and headed for the coast. 7 hours later, I was walking through the sand to the registration tent. I said, I'm Muzza, what's the plan? This official Warren Smith said, hey mate, where's your board? I said, I've only got a surf mat, that's all I could afford. Well, he tried to bloody bar me, but me pig dog bristled up. He quickly reconsidered and said, yeah, well, I suppose that's good enough. But I was getting close to show time. I was in the second heat. I began to flame and sweat and I had tingles in my feet. This shifty bloke beside me asked, hey man, are you from out of town? When I nodded, he gave me this pill and said, this will calm you down. Well, before I bloody knew it, the sky turned red and green. I saw marlins riding motorbikes while sharks played tambourines. The heats became a blur, but I must have done all right because I made the semi-finals and had to stay the night. Next day in the paper, there were photographs of me doing backflips inside tubes with me boardies round me knees. Now, my opponents in the semi, they were five-star bloody stars. That Okalupo bloke, Lane Beachley and MR, I don't really know what happened. It was like I wasn't there. Some out-of-body caper, but I didn't bloody care. I'd beaten Ockie and Mark Richards. It was like a bloody dream. I'd also knocked off Beachley. Well, you know what I mean. Yeah, I got lots of time for Lane. You know I really rate her, but when final time arrived, it was down to me and Slater. Yeah, the pretty boy from Baywatch looked the goods, no ifs or buts. And me, the buffhead from the bush. Little talent, lots of guts. I might have only had a surf mat, but I was in this thing to win. And I had me pig dog riding shotgun to stop Slater dropping in. Plus, I'd fiberglass the bottom, put on a Lexan keel. It might have looked like toilet, but it handled just unreal. Well, Slater got an awesome start. His first wave was a cracker. I saw it from the beach as I finished off me Maccas. I quickly lit a durry, took two or three long drags and said, hey, dog, we better hurry. This bastard's not too bad. Well, me first three waves were solid, but it was time to stop the rot. I needed something special. I thought I'd just better give them all I've got. The clock said now or never. A 15-footer raised its head. I whispered to me hound, if we don't nail this, we're dead. Well, we took off down the face, got a fairly decent tube, and when we saw the sun again, it was time to hit the groove. Well, I pulled a slop, you dripper, then a buck, you bastard buck. An inside-out rip snort with a double twisting tuck. The crowd was going off because I was filthy, sick, demented. I gave them all the classic moves, plus the ones I just invented. But I still had some in the tank. I said, dig this funky jive. I did a headstand up the back while me dog was hanging five. And with a floating drop knee cutback with me pig dog on me lap, well, even Slater sat up on his board and shook his head and clapped. I scored the perfect 10, took the trophy and the cash, announced that I'd retired and I was back home in a flash. Where Bear and Cliffy Orton shout me Bundies all day long. See, they backed me in at thousands and they had 1,000 on. But you know, I really miss me pig dog. I don't hear from him that much, bar a paw print on a postcard, which is how he stays in touch. The bastard won't come home, but you know, that's okay by me. He's on the circuit now and he's living in Hawaii. And Kelly Slater calls me every week, you know, I suppose you'd say we're mates. He rings me for advice, which I reckon's bloody great. You say you don't believe me? Next time he's surfing, listen up. You'll see him pull a backwoods floater screaming, "Buck, you bastard, buck!"

I'm Australia, I'm Namatjira, Banjo and Henry, the MCG. I'm Sydney Harbour, I'm Sydney Nolan, I'm Billy Hughes, I'm Billy T.

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0: Hello, my name is Dean Evans from 2WCRFM 99.5. 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

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Calvin Harris on the decks, LMFAO is on the checks. 1-2 and a place to be, it pays to be what's happening next. 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
2: 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The majority of young people presenting to the Headspace site are presenting with depression and anxiety and vague concerns about their mental health. But also at the same time we have people presenting with a range of serious mental health problems as well. Within a Headspace we have psychiatrists, psychologists, social workers, vocational workers, drug and alcohol workers, a whole range of people that can assist with a range of problems. And I guess what we're trying to do with Headspace is create an environment where young people feel comfortable talking about some of those problems.
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You know, this is the astronomy capital of Australia, right here, the Heart of the Warren Bungles, 99.5. You stay tuned, won't you?

0: G'day everyone, this is Jim from Sons of the Soil, and you're tuned in to 2WCR, Warrumbungle Community Radio. And you'll do all right in your own
1: 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Wait, no, I'm driving, remember? 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

Israel Katz has promised his forces will remain deployed in southern Lebanon, parts of Syria, and much of the Gaza Strip indefinitely. Defense Minister Israel Katz has promised his forces will remain deployed in southern Lebanon, parts of Syria, and much of the Gaza Strip indefinitely.

The beautiful voice of Jimmy Little with Royal Telephone, 6 minutes past eight. And right now we're going to pause for the following funeral announcement.

The death and funeral service for the late Avis Leonie Boyden, who was the love wife of the late Bob Boyden, adored father and father-in-law of Guy deceased and Brett and Julie, cherished Nan of Brody, Sam and her seven great-grandchildren, cherished sister of Jim Haywood and Lorraine Oxley. She will be sadly missed by her family and friends. Avis was aged 79 years. A service of thanksgiving for the life of Avis will be held in the St. Andrew's Anglican Church in Barradine on Monday the 22nd of June 2026, commencing at 11 a.m, followed by the burial in the Barradine General Cemetery. The relatives and friends are respectively invited to attend her funeral. Avis, you're now in God's care, and that's lovely. Avis Leonie Bowden, Boyden, Boyden, B-O-Y-D-E-N. A service of thanksgiving for her life of Avis will be held in the St. Andrew's Anglican Church in Barradine on Monday, this coming Monday, the 22nd of June 2026, commencing at 11 a.m, followed by burial in the Barradine General Cemetery. The relatives and friends are respectively invited to attend, and now she's in God's care. For more information, you may ring Castlereagh Funerals and Monuments Proprietary Limited, 6842 1248.

When you walk through a storm, hold your head up high, and don't be afraid of the dark. At the end of the storm,

You'll Never Walk Alone. And that's Kamal singing it for you. And you won't. It's 11 minutes past 8 on 2WCRFM 99.5. The Bureau of Meteorology have sent through to us the forecast for the next 3 days. Wednesday, the 27th of June. Fire danger, Central Ranges, no rating. Northwestern, moderate. Upper Central West Plains, no rating. And also the lower Central West Plains, no rating. Partly cloudy, the chance of a morning fog on the slopes. Winds northeasterly, 15 to 20, tending northerly in the middle of the day, and then becoming light in the late afternoon. We're looking at maximum of 20 degrees today and just a slight cloud. Sun protection recommended from 11 a.m. to 1:10 p.m. and the UV index predicted to reach 3, which is moderate. So remember, look after those littlies, slip, slop, put the hats on, sunscreen, and look after them, please, because that sun at 20 degrees, that's a little bit warmish sometimes. Thursday, the 18th of June, partly cloudy, the chance of a morning fog on the slopes. Winds northeasterly, 15 to 20 kilometres per hour, tending northerly. Where are we? 20 to 30 kilometres per hour during the morning. We're looking at 18 degrees and partly cloudy on Thursday, the 18th. Friday, the 19th of June, we're looking at cloudy with a very high chance of a shower, most likely in the morning and afternoon. Winds northerly, 15 to 25, turning northwesterly during the morning. And a maximum of 15 degrees and 100% chance of rain. There you go. Right now, here at the studios at 8 a.m, it's 6.8 degrees, 100% humidity and 1030.8 hectopascals or barometric pressure. There you go. You're all up to date now. And you're up to date with the Vets Golf. They played yesterday in beautiful conditions. The course just looks so stunning and immaculate with green. And we don't have to worry about putting tees in on the drive because there's no grass, because there is grass, and that's great. We had a great day, and the winner on the day was Mick Noy, and closely followed by Stas A. And Mick won on a countback. So there you go. But it was a close game between 38 and up to probably 45, I think, with the tops, but it was pretty good. So if you want to play Vets Golf, every Tuesday we meet 10 a.m. and we hit off at 10:30 a.m. That's Vets Golf, Coonabarabran, every Tuesday. And we're in the second round this coming week of the Mid-Year Classic, which is sponsored by our patron and a long-time member and his wife of the Coonabarabran Golf

Club, and we thank them for that. Also, next week, next Tuesday, Perfect Putt's going to be on for May, okay? The Perfect Putt for May. Decision was made yesterday. There you go. Where are we up to now? Well, I just think we'll just play this one.

That's Elvis, and it's Now or Never, and that's for a special couple. Good morning to you too, and hopefully everything's really well. Catch up with Maz. Maz is going well, had a great day yesterday, and she got into some clothes yesterday instead of a dressing gown, which she's been into for the last 5 weeks, 6 weeks nearly. So Ed, thank you for all your thoughts and your blessings, just and your comments. It's really been appreciative. And I don't think she realised there were so many people out there who knew her. Anyway, thank you very, very much. And she's driving on. She's just got to put a bit more weight on. And thank you again. The Coonabarabran Driver Reviver Centre will operate over the July school holidays, which commence on Saturday the 4th of July and continue each day, finishing on Monday the 20th of July. To book shifts, ring Bev Rayner. Again, there's that Bev Rayner. 0437 733 369. And the winter times are 9 a.m. to 11 a.m. 11 a.m. to 1 p.m. and 1 p.m. to 3 p.m. That's the Coonabarabran Driver Reviver, which operates right next door to the Coonabarabran Tourist Centre, is open in the July school holidays from the 4th of July to the 20th of July. Did you know that croquet is played at the Coonabarabran Bowling Club? That's happening today, every Wednesday from 9:30 a.m. to 12:30 p.m. They're seeking new members. Both non-players and those with experience will be welcome. Instructions are available for those learning, and mallets are provided. The mallet is the stick they use to hit the ball. The cost to play each day is whopping $3. Shoes suitable for playing on the greens are required. If you haven't been onto a bowling green before, you need flat soles on your shoes. If you wish to contact a member, please ring Bev Rayner again. 0437, get on your Bev, 733 369, or Mabel Mansa, 0428 722 492, or just rock up, go along and have a look, watch them play and see how you go. That's the Croquet Club of Coonabarabran. They play at the bowling club every Wednesday, 9:30 to 12:30. 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

That was Demi Im and All Over the World. It was coming up to news at 8:30, very, very shortly. And I think we might just go there now. Just trying to think, Coonabarabran Men's Choir. We're on Friday nights. We meet at 10 to 5 and go through till 20 past 6. And we meet at the Uniting Church because of the acoustics. So if you think you'd like to come along and sing, do that, because we'd love to have you. That's the Men's Choir every Friday, 10 to 5 to 6:20 on Friday nights at the Uniting Church. You don't have to be a Uniting Church member or anything. Just come along and you'll be quite welcome.

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3: Good morning, I'm Laura Devoy. The federal government has locked in a 15% pay rise for childcare workers. The government is investing a further $3.6 billion over the next 2 years, but the investment will be tied to a commitment from childcare centres to limit fee increases. From July, workers in the family daycare and in-home sectors will also be eligible for the payment, and from July next year, services that don't meet the safety standard will have their funding cut or suspended. With a deal to end the war with Iran set to be signed this week, US President Donald Trump is now turning his attention to the Russia-Ukraine conflict. It's been more than 4 years since Russia invaded its neighbour. Overnight, Mr. Trump met with Ukraine's President Volodymyr Zelensky at the G7 summit in France, and he spoke with Russia's Vladimir Putin earlier this week. He says Russia should make a deal.
4: Russia's lost tremendous amounts of people, and so is Ukraine. And it's crazy what's going on there, but we had a meeting, and we'll see how. I spoke with President Putin on Sunday, and it's sort of the same thing. I mean, they just keep going, fighting, losing soldiers. They lose so many soldiers.
3: Another two men have been charged in relation to the alleged kidnapping and murder of an elderly man in Sydney earlier this year. Police say 85-year-old Chris Bagsarian was taken from his home in North Ryde in February in a case of mistaken identity. His remains were found 11 days later. Two men, aged 19 and 21, were arrested yesterday and charged with murder and take detain in company with intent to ransom, occasioning actual bodily harm. They'll both face court today. Others have previously been charged and remain before the courts. Bicycle Industries Australia is supporting Queensland's e-bike safety changes. The new laws come into effect next month and will crack down on dangerous and illegal e-bikes and e-scooters. General Manager at Bicycle Industries Australia, Peter Burke, has explained to National Radio News if riders are caught not complying with the new safety standards, police have the ability to not only seize but crash the e-bike. He says this is relevant for residents and visitors.
5: The main changes for the riders in the community are age, must be 16, licence, must have a licence. They're the two key ones. There's obviously now the compliance with EN 15194, which says that if you modify the bike, you have broken the law, and that's something that's different from the past.
3: The Brisbane City Council has announced a near 4% rise in rates. Lord Mayor Adrian Schrinner is set to hand down the council's budget today. He says the average rate rise is below inflation. A Russian artist and vocal critic of President Vladimir Putin has been shot dead in Poland. Authorities say Robert K., also known as Semyon Skrepetsky, was shot in a car park in a town about 40 kilometres from the Belarusian border. Two Belarusian citizens have been detained. Turning to sport, France has defeated Senegal 3-1 in the FIFA World Cup. Kylian Mbappe scored 2 goals. The second match of the day between Iraq and Norway is about to get underway. Later, Lionel Messi's Argentina will take on Algeria and Austria will face Jordan. The AFL Tribunal has upheld a 3-match suspension handed to North Melbourne's Paul Curtis. The 23-year-old was charged over a tackle that concussed West Coast's Hamish Davis. And in tennis, Alex Dimonor and Rinki Hijikata are both through to the second round of the Queen's Club Championships after straight sets wins this morning.
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0: And what a great organisation that is right across Australia, and we are part of that, broadcasting live from the showground in the middle of Coonabarabran, in the middle of the Warrnambool Ranges. We are your voice, your music and the sounds of the Warrnambools, and we are 2WCR-FM 99.5. You're with Steve till 9. Right now we have the forecast for the next 3 days. Wednesday the 17th of June, 20 degrees expected. Partly cloudy, but beautiful conditions today. Fire danger is Central Ranges no rating. Northwestern, it's moderate. And the upper and lower Central West Plains, both no rating on those. Sun protection recommended from 11 a.m. to 1:10 p.m. UV index predicted to reach 3, which is moderate. So please remember to slip slop, put the hats on, sunscreen, with the littlies, and look after them, please. Thursday, the 18th of June, partly cloudy and 18 degrees, just a great day. And Friday, 19th of June, showers, minimum of 15 degrees, and 100% chance of rain up to 20 mils. There you go. It's all happening. Current temperature at the Coonabarabran radio station, which is all volunteers, is 8.7 degrees, 100% humidity, and 1030.7 hectopascals or barometric pressure. Now, you're all up to date. It's 8:36, and we'll just go into the next song.

0: 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I'm just her kind of boy.
1: That's Michael Blue Bay, and that's My Kind of Girl. A temporary office closure at the Coolah Council Administration Building in Coolah. Now, it's including a lot of places, like Services New South Wales and the Warrumbunga Community Care Office, will all remain closed until late in June. In the meantime, Council is operating in accordance with its business continuity plan, with services continuing to be delivered from the Coonabarabran Administration Office. Now, Council administration services are available from Coolah Library on the mezzanine level, operating days Tuesdays and Thursdays only, 9 a.m. to 4 p.m. Access to the mezzanine level is via the side entrance of the library in Coolah. Services New South Wales in agency in Coolah will remain closed until further notice. And for further for Service New South Wales in inquiries, you may call 13 77 88. Warrumbunga Community Care Office in Coolah will be closed until further notice. Council thanks the community for its patience and understanding while these remediation works are completed. The Macquarie Regional Library is delighted to announce the Coonabarabran Library is reopening, or it is reopened. And the library will open on Wednesdays, today, and Fridays from 10 a.m. to 5:30 p.m. with a closure for lunch from 1 to 2 p.m. for lunch. The after-hours return chute will remain available. Customers will be able to browse and borrow from most of the collection, with staff retrieving items from inaccessible areas. Although public PCs are temporarily unavailable, customers can access photocopying and printing via the Print app or the website. This is all high tech, this is. Wi-Fi access on the personal and devices is also available. The public toilets, meeting room and library programs will be accessible when the library is fully operational. So at the moment, they're not. We appreciate your patience during the closure and look forward to welcoming both familiar and new faces exploring our collection once again. In the meantime, remember, when our physical doors are closed, your online library never sleeps. You can explore thousands of e-books, audiobooks and digital magazines 24/7 from the comfort of your own home. For more information to keep up to date with the Macquarie Regional Library, just ring 0268421093, 6842 1093 for the Coonabarabran Library.

That's Dammy M and singing that there. And she's not going to come in again. No way. That's it. The History Group have been working on their most recent project to help keep Coonabarabran's history alive. Keep your eyes open for the plaques, which have been inserted into the footpaths in front of sites of historical significance. This is just the beginning, and hopefully many more will be laid down as time and money permit. Cooperation between the Warren Bungle Shire Council and the Coonabarabran History Group made this possible. Terrific. Warren Bungle Shire Council still on level one water restrictions, and that's Coonabarabran, Mindoran, Binaway, Merrygown. You're still on it. Don't overuse your water. Just remember that. You're on level one. Keep it there. Don't let it go any higher, please. Did you know the races are on this Saturday at the Coonabarabran Racing Jockey Club's venue? Yes. And they are proudly supporting community radio. That's us, 2WCRFM, 99.5. Gates open at 11:30 a.m. A gold coin entry to support 2WCRFM 99.5. A six-race program, full bar, rotary barbecue, which is always terrific, TAB and on-course bookmakers. And the 26-27 membership for the Coonabarabran Jockey Club is now available for just $25. So members, you have to pay your $25 now. Now, this not only includes getting entry into the Coonabarabran Jockey Club, it's Warren, Coonamble, Gilgander, Narromine and Binaway as well. If you're a member of Coonabarabran, you can get into all those clubs. Join the friendliest race club in the bush for a great day out and a great year of racing. That's the Coonabarabran Jockey Club this Saturday, the 20th of June, and gates open at 11:30. Go along and enjoy it. They really do a great job. The Coona Club. The club has several dates to note. The club is looking ahead to our next big event, which is the Scottish Night. Oh, everything's happening. Saturday, the 20th of June, that's this Saturday. 10 days later, on Tuesday, the 30th of June, the club is to hold its David Rayner Tribute Poetry Competition event at 4 p.m. And that's on Tuesday, the 30th of June. Further ahead, Christmas in July is proposed for Sunday luncheon, 19th of July. Now, details for the Scottish Night will be $45 a person. That's this Saturday, 6:30 p.m. for a 7 p.m. start. Please book with Bill, 0468 887 219, for bookings. That's for the Scottish Night, which is... yeah, Saturday the 20th of June. That's this Saturday at the Coona Club. Get yourself there. Also, cards are back on deck. Canasta and Bridge are being played there. And Canasta games are conducted on Thursdays from 1 p.m. And Bridge is on Tuesdays, 10 a.m. on Tuesdays for 12 p.m. on Saturdays. So 2 days for Bridge and 1 day for Canasta at the Coonabarabran Club. And just quickly, as we just run through the last group, local club meeting times, the CWA Women's Association, they meet at the CWA rooms in Casilla Street, Coonabarabran, every second Tuesday of the month, 2 p.m. start. 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For more information, ring Marlene on 0438 213 297 or Donna Burton on 0428 288 244. The Coonabarabran Evening View Club. 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
or phone Cherie Conn on 0448 852 680. The Rotary Club of Coonabarabran, they meet every Wednesday night. If you'd like to join Rotary, go along to that. Every Monday night, 6 p.m. to 6:30, start at the Coonabarabran Club in Casilla Street. That's every Monday night from 6 p.m. for a 6:30 start. For more information about the activities of Rotary in Coonabarabran, please ring Joe Wilkin on 0429 684 282. 2357, a great little organisation, and there to help. They meet on the second Thursday of the month at 5 p.m. at the Space Gallery in Delgano Street, Coonabarabran. For more information about the activities of this group, contact Narelle Pfeiffer, 0497 044 481. That's local meeting times. That's right. This is to take us to the news. Oh, we're close anyway, 9 o'clock.

gained a notch at an early age. I smoked my first cigarette, I was only 8.

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1: Take a good look at the next eight people you pass in the street. It's highly likely that one of them is an unpaid carer. There are more than 2.6 million unpaid carers across Australia, some of them as young as 12. Many go unrecognised and do what they do with little or no support. So this National Carers Week, let's recognise Australia's unpaid carers. 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

0: After 8 incredible years sailing the oceans of the world, blind adventurer Susie Bound finally settled on dry land. And when she did, she suddenly found herself all at sea. A simple suburban intersection brought on a wave of anxiety. She became housebound until a young guide dog named Helly came into her life. From then on, it was all clear sailing. You can help other people who are blind or vision impaired set a course for greater independence by sending your tax-deductible donation today.
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